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3: 3BA weather.
4: We've got a pretty decent winter's day for you today. The Bureau saying partly cloudy, just a slight chance of a shower, light winds and up to 14. We'll take it. Pretty similar tomorrow, down to 3, then up to 13. Partly cloudy. The weekend looking A-OK to start the Ballarat Winter Festival. Saturday, mostly sunny and 14. Sunday, sunshine all the way and again 14. Currently at Mount Clear, it's 8.
5: If it's happening in Ballarat, it's on 3BA's Ballarat Today with Brett Mack.
4: That is the plan as we get into a Thursday edition of the show. We are live and we are local from our Lydiard Street North studios for the next couple of hours. So great to have you along. Hope you're doing A-OK. On the show today, after last night's council meeting, it's Madam Mayor, Councillor Hargraves, joins me to explain why our rates are about to go. Have a guess which way. Yeah, north. Surprise, surprise. Look, council did freeze them last time, which was good, but why couldn't they have done it again? Anyway, we'll ask Tracy that question after 11 this morning. Hey, at this year's Ballarat Winter Festival, you can access skate lessons from qualified Australian Professional Skaters Association coaches. This is kind of good news. Nice little add-on. From Stars on Ice, the people that I understand actually build the rink, Peter Lynch is going to join me later on this hour. TV director and Aussie actor Wayne Hope joins me on the show today. He's going to take us behind the scenes of his new ABC comedy about Tassie's AFL team. It's called Ground Up. I've had a look at it, binged it already. It's a lot of fun. You might recall Wayne is the director behind Dear Life, which was the show set here in Ballarat. It really showed off our city beautifully. I wonder if there could be a season two in the making. We'll ask him that question. And we're going to meet Lockie Walton today. This is a really nice yarn. Lockie's a Rokewood sheep farmer by day and at night, a DJ and producer, as you do. This is good news too. He's just signed with an Aussie record label and dropped a brand new single. We'll meet him on the show next hour. Up next, though, schools and AI. How do we use it ethically? It's a big, big question in the education sector at the moment. Let's find out exactly what is going on with our education watcher. She's been running the ruler over this topic, dropping by from ACU. It's Professor Bridget Aitchison next.
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0: shows here today already. Don't think too hard about that. I think I need our radio philosopher, Belinda Fife, on deck this morning. Eurythmics, Annie and Dave, back in their heyday from the mid-80s, When Tomorrow Comes. Great tune. It's 12 after 10. This is Ballarat Today. We're here thanks to Ryan's IGA and Open and Close Solutions. A bit to talk about with our education watcher this morning, including the real and urgent threat that is AI in the education sector. Dropping by from ACU in Ballarat, it's their campus dean, Professor Bridget Aitchison. Bridget, good morning to you.
1: Good morning.
0: Nice to have you back.
1: Yeah, I'm so sorry I missed last month. Little bout of pneumonia.
0: A little bout?
1: Yeah.
0: I don't think the word little and pneumonia go in the same sentence normally,
1: bad.
0: Bridget. I'm glad that you've bounced back, and it's great to have you behind the mic. Hey, before we talk about AI and what you're actually seeing at your university, the government spruiking via media release earlier on this month, less time on devices means more learning. What they're doing from term one next year is in all secondary schools, they'll be asked to include planned device-free time in their learning. Good call, bad call?
1: Who would have thought? No, good call. So
0: good call.
1: We've had the pendulum swing. No devices, all devices. Let's come back to the middle and find a balance. I remember in the dark ages of the early 400s when I was in primary and secondary school, the thought of us using a calculator was like
0: yes,
1: punishable by death. And now we've got iPads, laptops, phones, watches that can do more than our computers. So for years, schools were told technology would transform education, and it has. We've got interactive whiteboards. Who remembers those?
0: Mm-hmm.
1: Laptops, tablets, online learning platforms. The future is digital. Well, now they're saying we want to deliberately build device-free learning time into the school day.
0: Oh, it's a crazy mixed up world, isn't it?
1: It is. So yes, technology is a very powerful educational tool.
0: Mm.
1: And students absolutely need digital literacy skills for university and work and everyday life. This train has left the station and will not stop. However, educational technology works best when it does something that couldn't easily be done without it. So the key question is, does the technology serve learning or is it a distraction from it? They want us to use these devices intentionally, but the government hasn't defined what they mean by intentionally.
0: Well, I was hoping to ask you that. What do you think they mean?
1: I think the idea is go back to the research. The research tells us that technology itself doesn't automatically improve learning outcomes. The studies show that excessive multitasking, constant notifications, and divided attention actually reduce concentration and memory retention. People think that they're multitasking when actually they're just switching attention repeatedly, which causes problems in retention. So it's the quality of use rather than the quantity. What we're hearing from teachers is that they observe that some learning experiences work better without a screen. Class discussions tend to be more dynamic. Students engage more deeply in debates when they aren't simultaneously looking at a device.
0: Makes sense.
1: Any parent in the world of our generation could have told you this. So practical experiments, creative performances, hands-on problem solving, and collaborative group work encourage a different kind of thinking. And they encourage critical thinking skills, which technology does not always encourage. So the research even suggests that handwriting notes can improve memory and understanding because it forces students to process the information rather than simply
0: agreed.
1: Transcribe it.
0: Totally agreed. The government's spruiking less time on devices, but there's not much detail, Bridget. They don't actually say how much time that is. Are you
1: I have
0: aware?
1: Not found a single
0: no.
1: document that talks about what
0: how
1: they
0: much?
1: Mean by intentional or how much. I suspect it will be left to the schools, to the teachers. And teachers have a really keen sense of how students learn. There's something in education called Gardner's multiple intelligences. Not everybody learns the same way.
0: Mm.
1: Some by listening, some by reading, some by doing, some through music. You know, there's all these different ways of learning, and teachers program for that. So technology can enhance that or distract from that. And I think you have to pick and choose when you use it. Schools have a responsibility to prepare students for a digital world, hands down. But they have to also develop interpersonal skills and critical thinking skills. I've always said in this day and age, we have more information in our hand than someone in the Middle Ages would have learned in a lifetime.
0: Mm.
1: So I think our schools need to focus on teaching students why they need to learn, how to learn, and how to discern when technology presents something to you that may or may not be accurate, and how to work without technology as well as with it.
0: Our discussion this morning, Bridget, is a bit of a yin and yang because here we go from talking about less time on devices to our little cherubs probably spending more time on the devices and using products such as ChatGPT or AI. You sent me through an article this week and it started off this way. It says, school students' increasing use of generative artificial intelligence to complete homework and assessments poses, wait for it, a real and urgent threat to Australia's education systems. A study of local teachers and school leaders has found, probably not surprising. Are you seeing this day to day at ACU?
1: Yeah, everybody is seeing this happen. Not just in schools and unis, but workplaces, everybody. So here's the thing. About 2 years ago in 2024, I sat in this very studio talking about ChatGPT and AI use. And I said, you know, the schools have banned it. A couple of private school systems are instead asking, how do we use it? Mm. And I said, you can't ban this. Mm. It's going to get used. We need to figure out what the guardrails are, what the safety net is. So we've moved beyond simple AI bans. Can't do it anymore. The shift in educational thinking is should students use it to when is it appropriate and when is it not? So there's three major themes emerging. The impact on assessment tasks, privacy, and equity. So assessment tasks, traditional take-home assignments are a lot harder to authenticate, school level and university level. As a result, we're returning to more supervised assessment, oral presentations, in-class writing, like with your hand. Does anyone remember how to do that?
0: The return of writer's cramp.
1: Yeah,
0: oh, no.
1: Process-based tasks. Teachers are now interested in seeing how a student arrived at an answer, not just what the answer is.
0: Mm.
1: So we're having to go to students having to document version histories, drafting records, reflective statements, teacher-student conferences. This is at secondary level right now, and at tertiary. So the focus is shifting from assessing a product, an essay, an exam or whatever, to assessing the learning process.
0: Yeah, and how do you always assess that correctly? How do you know when it's a person or AI?
1: So here's the problem. If the AI, if you use ChatGPT, for example, a lot, it gets to know your voice as you upload your writing and ask it to correct it and can kind of sometimes hit your voice, but often it doesn't.
0: Mm.
1: And there's always a way of saying, you see a lot of stuff on social media now where it says just before the conclusion, and here's what really matters. Now, that's something journalists have used for years, but you're finding it in a lot of ChatGPT-generated articles. They'll have like a opening hook to get you in. It follows journalistic practices, which most of us, when we're writing on Facebook or Instagram or Snapchat, aren't journalists and don't use those phrases.
0: No, you're quite right.
1: Now, privacy is the other issue. Teachers can't upload student work and personal information, report comments and assessment data into public AI tools. So even though ChatGPT can also help teachers grade things, you can't upload any of that. It can save you time, but you have a legal and ethical responsibility to protect students. So that's another side of it. Victoria Department of Education has very strict guardrails on that. And the equity question is also important, because some families can afford premium subscriptions, which give you access to more ability, others have tighter usage limits and less capable. So you need to think carefully about how AI is used, not just the assessment issue, but the access and equity issue and the privacy issue. So I'm going to tell you what I did. I did all my research on this. I wrote my notes for this.
0: What, some old school? This is going to take
1: old
0: a lot of time research.
1: Hours and hours of research, which I do every month for you.
0: Thank you, Bridget.
1: Because I am an academic and that's what I do.
0: That's what you do.
1: But I thought, as a test, I'm going to just put into ChatGPT, this is the topic. This was the press release from the government that started the topic.
0: Mm-hmm.
1: Give me 5-minute talking points for radio and it hit all the main points that I had spent hours looking for.
0: In just minutes.
1: But it wasn't in my voice.
0: Yeah, there you go. There is the difference. I didn't see this coming this morning, Bridget, where you're basically saying tech, AI, is forcing the education sector to go back to older school ways. It's a fascinating point in time, a massive disruptor. And as you say, the train has left the station. We're going to have to just get used to riding it, aren't we, hey?
1: Absolutely.
0: We'll let you get back to the desk at ACU. Professor Aitchison, thanks for your time on Ballarat Today.
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0: off-the-charts entertainer that is Mr. Robbie Williams. Let me entertain you. The 3BA's Ballarat today on this good-looking winter's Thursday morning over our town. Tough past 10. Time to reconnect with the guy on the show this morning who also likes to entertain us. I reckon he's responsible for some of Australia's best and funniest telly. The Librarians, Upper Middle Bogan, Very Small Business, Dear Life, shot here in Ballarat. And of course, he's back at it again with a new comedy series on the ABC called Ground Up. It's actor and director, Mr. Wayne Hope. Good morning, Wayne.
1: Morning, Brett. How are you going?
0: Very well, thank you, mate. Great to have you back on the show. And can we start with Dear Life, which I did finish after I spoke to you last time, invested heavily in it with my Stan subscription, as you remembered. Haven't seen my check in the mail for that yet, Wayne, but anyway.
1: It's still coming, of course it is. It's just, you know, the mail's very slow these days, mate.
0: It is indeed. But well done on that show. That was outstanding. And I think Ballarat loved it because it showed off our town, which you did quite deliberately.
1: Yeah, we did. We loved filming there. I had a little bit of history in that my first job out of uni, I worked at a theatre company in Ballarat, which was 155 years ago, and I fell in love with the place then. And so when Robin and I wrote Dear Life, the drama that you were talking about, we were looking for a place to set it, and I suggested that, and we came up for a few days and on a little writing retreat, and I walked all around and showed a, you know, Lake Wendouree and saw the rowing sheds, and we kind of imagined that's where we could set upstairs there in the rowing shed, where we could set the main character's house, where they lived, and then all the visuals, because it's such a visual city, you know, and it's just got so much contrast. It's got a lot of people in their minds think oldie worldie because of Gold Rush, but then once you go there, there's such a rich variety of visuals. It's not all one thing. There's lots of things which we're always looking for in a show to get a variety of places to visit. So yeah, we loved it, and the crew loved being there. We were up there for a couple of months filming the series. It was fantastic.
0: Any chance of a series two?
1: Well, you know, we would love to. We were buoyed this week. The show just got nominated for 3 Logie Awards this week, which is fantastic. Brooke Satchwell for Best Actress, Eleanor Matsura for Best Supporting Actress, and we got a Best Drama nomination. So it's a great shot in the arm for the show. And, you know, we'll see what happens with that. You know, in the meantime, Robin and I have been busy with this new ABC show, so we haven't had much time to think about it, although it's always ticking away in the back of our minds.
0: Yeah, well, let's hope so. You're right. You're always so busy at Gristmill. Your latest work, Ground Up, on the ABC and iView right now, super funny and a really different approach, Wayne, because you're satirising an event years ahead of time.
1: It's true. Our friend of ours and writer Gary McCaffrey, sort of, who lives down in Tassie now. He used to be in Melbourne. He's a renowned writer. He's wrote with Sean McCarless for years and years, and goes right back to kind of Fast Forward, Full Frontal days. He pitched the idea to us. Said the idea of the kind of formation of the 19th AFL team in Tasmania, and he made us aware that there was such conflict over the building of a new stadium down there. It was kind of divided between 50% for and 50% against, and our ears immediately pricked up because 50-50 for and against is kind of perfect for drama, because it's, you know, there's two clear sides to write about, and it's a kind of community versus the AFL juggernaut, you know, a David and Goliath story of you know, community versus corporate, and all of those elements we kind of loved. And then the idea that it was kind of happening in real

0: time and we could comment on it was really exciting. So it is actually tracking this team, which is due to be on the field in 2028. And so we're kind of following the formation of it and all the ludicrous stuff that comes with forming a footy club. You've got to come up with a mascot. You've got to come up with a team song and all the, you know, loopy ideas that come with that and the passion of people that bring to football, which is when you step back from it, that passion can be quite funny to look at.
1: I love it where you had the Tassie State Government employee questioning the AFL CEO about why they need a stadium, and his answer to that multiple times was, because. And that's just so true. That's basically all the AFL have said, isn't it? Just because. Just you have to bloody well build it.
0: You just do.
1: Yeah.
0: And it's public knowledge, but the license they've given them there is conditional on them building a stadium. So if they don't build it, technically they can't field a team. Yeah. So they're kind of locked into that. And then they've discovered, and the AFL have contributed $15 million towards the stadium, and the stadium's going to cost $1.13
1: billion. Oh, do the maths. Oh, my goodness. Hey, working with Sam Pang, what was that like?
0: Oh, terrific. Sam's a ripper of a bloke. He's what you see on the packet, you know, in real life. He's exactly that. He's generous, warm, super funny. He befriends everyone on the crew pretty much, you know, instantly. And he's very generous. He's very generous with his time. He came to this. This is his first kind of acting role as such.
1: Yeah.
0: You know, he's been on the, you know, obviously on our television screens for 20 plus years, but in a narrative, in a big part, he hasn't done that before. And he was so prepared to learn and come at it with a, you know, you tell me how we're going to do this, and he engaged with all the actors, and he just came off so well. He's just, I mean, he's perfect for the role because he's so dry, and you know, his comic timing is so great. We always, when we started forming the idea for the show, Robin actually said, I think Sam Pang would be great as the CEO of the Tasmania Football Club, or the Great Southern Football Club, as we called it,
1: yeah,
0: for legal reasons. and he was just perfect.
1: And then you also had Aussie comedy legend Marg Downey as well. She was terrific as the president of the club. A little meddling.
0: A little meddling. She's the president, and it's made aware by Sam's character that she was the lead contender by several million dollars, which is, that wealth can buy privilege.
1: It can indeed. And talking about Dear Life in Series 2, as you mentioned to me off air, that was sort of a compact series with a definite end. The end of Ground Up, that is open to more telly there, Wayne?
0: I think it certainly is. The team doesn't go on the field until 2028, so I think we've still got a fair bit of ground to cover. And there's still, no one's turned a shovel on that stadium yet, so
1: no.
0: I think we've still got some more story to get to tell.
1: Yeah, and for Ground Up, did you take some inspiration from, this is going way back, like the games with John Clark, I think it was, and also Utopia, the sort of fly on the wall mockumentary?
0: Yeah, definitely. We're massive fans of the games. John Clark was a kind of hero of ours,
1: yeah,
0: a great Australian comic and entertainer writer, who was a friend of ours, and, you know, we loved. And Gary, the writer of Ground Up, actually wrote on the game. So there's a through line there. That was, for the people that don't remember, that was a mockumentary on the Sydney Olympics, the committee forming, you know, trying to organise the Sydney Olympics in 2000. And it's well worth a look if you want to look it up and watch it. But that was definitely inspiration from that. And, of course, Utopia is such a brilliant look at kind of, you know, management and trying to get things done. Yeah, definitely inspirations.
1: Wayne Hope is my guest this morning, Aussie actor and director. Wayne, you're currently working on another season of a kids' comedy called Little Lunch, and Netflix have picked this one up. Things must be so different how you can just go global with shows these days.
0: It's amazing now, and look, Netflix is such a massive organisation, and one of the benefits is, years ago, the Australian accent used to be an obstacle when we were trying to sell our shows overseas. Now, by virtue of the fact that so much content we watch can be from anywhere. You know, you'll put on Netflix and go, oh, I'll watch this Swedish show, or I'll watch this, you know, French show. Accents are no longer the barrier they once were because of that, because the world's got used to hearing other sounds.
1: Mm.
0: And it's meant that we've had this kids' comedy, Little Lunch, which is a kind of mockumentary. We call it The Office in the Playground. And it kind of took off overseas. And now we're making a new season of the show. And the BBC, we're working with the BBC now in the UK. They've picked it up with, so it's the BBC and the ABC here. So It really has opened up that audience for us. And it's amazing. And every year a new group of 8 and 9 year olds sit down to watch the show over and over and over. So it's a gift that keeps on giving.
1: Good on you, Wayne Hope. Well, to you and the Gristmill team, keep on making great Aussie telly. We absolutely love it. And everything crossed for dear life with those three Logie nominations. Wayne Hope, it's been a joy having you on Ballarat today. Thanks for your time.
0: Thanks, Brett. Appreciate it.
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10: $6 million, that would be nice. 14 to 11. If you've been in Ballarat CBD recently, you'll probably notice the finishing touches happening to the famous ice skating rink, which goes in about this time every year for the Winter Festival. There's some new stuff happening around it this year. I thought we'd find out about it today with the man behind the company who bring the ice skating rink to town every year from Stars on Ice. It's Mr. Peter Lynch. Good morning. Good morning, Peter.
11: Hello, how are you today?
10: Very good. Thanks for your time on Ballarat Today this morning. How long have you been bringing your ice skate rink to Ballarat now?
11: It's over 10 years, but we have been doing this for getting close to 30 years now, and we've become reasonably good at it, and of course we love doing it.
10: Do you have to bring a lot of infrastructure in for it?
11: Yes, the whole ice rink itself is in itself quite a huge endeavour, and the whole floor underneath the ice surface that everyone skates on is about 8 kilometres of pipework running through the floor to create that beautiful ice surface that you skate on.
10: Goodness gracious, 8Ks. Peter, your family goes back to the 60s when it comes to ice skating in Ballarat. Tell us about the Glacerium back in the day. What was that all about?
11: So my dad actually had an idea to open squash courts, and then he stumbled across an ice rink and saw all of these people skating around and having a wonderful time, where the squash courts that he'd just opened actually only had 28 people in it when it was full. And he discovered that an ice rink could actually have up to 500 people skating at the same time, and he thought that that was a much better idea and use of the property. So he literally closed the ice rink the next day, squash courts the next day, and started construction of the ice rink.
10: What a great story. And ever since then, Peter, ice skating, I guess, is in your DNA. In fact, fun fact, your wife skated for Australia at the Olympics, I understand.
11: Yes, correct. In the 1980 Olympics, she was a pair skater. They placed ninth in the event, and at that time was the highest place that an Australian has ever got in a figure skating event in the Olympics. So we're obviously very proud of her. But the wonderful thing is that she's actually carried that on, and she started then performing in shows, and then she was the one who was the real starting impetus for the Stars on Ice to start, because she wanted to bring general skating and ice shows to the people in, you know, what we call pop-up situations like Ballarat.
10: So that's what Stars on Ice is all about. It's about taking the ice rink to the people.
11: Absolutely. That's it in one sentence.
10: And again, Peter, with the ice rink and ice in your veins, you're a former president of Ice Skating Australia, and I understand the current president of Ice Skating New South Wales as well. So you must love the sport.
11: We do. And, you know, the administration of a sport is very important, because it's not always easy to keep the sport focused on the main game, which is the athletes and the skaters, and creating opportunities for them. But that's really, you know, why I find that it's a very fulfilling thing to be able to do things to actually help skaters in their pathway in the sport.
10: Mm. Our next generation of skaters, Peter Lynch, is it difficult in the Southern Hemisphere, because there's not that many ice rinks, I would imagine, compared to the Northern Hemisphere. So finding the talent and grooming them and training them, is that more of a challenge down under?
11: It is, because unlike many other sports where you really just need some open space, with skating, you can't go anywhere without an actual sheet of ice. So this is a big challenge. We've got a shrinking number of ice rinks around the country. And this is also one of our focuses, trying to work with developers to try and see if we can convince them that ice skating is a good use of their building, to actually turn it into a place that people can come and skate. And because the sport cannot grow without ice rinks.
10: Mm. Our pop-up ice rink, we've got temps of sort of 13 and 14 coming up, which is probably warmish for winter in Ballarat. Does that impact impact the ice and what your team have to do?
11: If the rink was purely outdoors, it would have an impact on it. But that rink in Ballarat is actually inside a very purpose-built marquee for the event. And so that makes it able to be used 24 hours a day, literally, without any concerns about weather, and they still have a brilliant skating experience.
10: Okay, so no worries about it melting when it gets to a balmy top of 14 there, Peter Lynch, eh?
11: No, and quite frankly, it could be a 30-degree day outside.
10: Oh, really?
11: And inside the marquee, you'd still have a beautiful skating sheet of ice.
10: Peter, tell us what we can expect with these new Learn to Skate sessions this year.
11: So we've got a couple of a slightly different way of doing it this year. And we've got that running over 3 days at the very start of the event, Monday, Tuesday and Wednesday of next week. And those will be a class for all different levels of skaters. And we've got a brilliant Australian Professional Skaters Association accredited coach, Tia Hockman, who will be running those classes. And it's a great way to get your kids to be able to get more out of the skater. They don't have to want to be the champion skater. It's all they have to do is want to improve the way they skate and the classes will be perfect for them.
10: Gee, it's a great opportunity. For $39, you get skate hire, you get the 9 o'clock lesson, then you get another hour on the ice by yourself. So, yeah, if you want to take your skating to the next level, that sounds perfect. And, Peter, there's also family-friendly sessions and some sensory sessions that will be rolled out this year.
11: Correct. And these are very important because when mums and dads want to skate with their quite small children, we reduce the numbers of people on the ice and we try and limit it to just families that are skating. So they're in the first early morning sessions. And then, of course, the sensory sessions are very important as well, and they're scattered throughout the event.
10: Ballarat's pop-up ice skating rink is, of course, part of the Winter Festival, which gets going this Saturday, June 27. Tickets and details at ballaratwinterfestival.com.au. Peter Lynch, I've learned a lot. Thanks for your time on Ballarat today.
11: My pleasure. Have fun, everybody.
0: If there's one thing we know about winter in Ballarat, it gets mighty cold. 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
1: G'day, it's Tom Parry with your local news first. A motion has been approved by Ballarat's councillors that would make vandals pay for their crimes. The move was endorsed at last night's council meeting, allowing the city to recoup from perpetrators the cost of damage to city property and any associated legal fees. The latest World University rankings spell good news for the Ballarat-headquartered Federation Uni, which is now placed within the 101 to 200 band globally. That's up from the 201 to 300 range last year, reflecting a significant rise in its performance. And in sport, Round 11 is happening this Saturday in the Central Highlands Football League. The senior division has Clunes at home facing the reigning senior premiers Daylesford, which currently sits second on the ladder, and fourth-placed Learmonth up against the undefeated ladder leaders Bungaree. That's the latest in your local news.
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2: Morning, I'm Britt Aylin. The Prime Minister is defending his deal with the Greens to pass changes to capital gains tax and negative gearing. The reforms are expected to be approved by the Senate this afternoon. Anthony Albanese shrugging off criticism of his engagement with the minor party.
3: We've got 94 seats in the House of Representatives. We've got 30 now out of 76 in the Senate. From some of the rhetoric that's put, it's like, how dare you engage with more than your 30? Well, that's ridiculous. My door's open to anyone who wants to have constructive discussions.
2: The last of the so-called ISIS brides has been granted a permit to return to Australia from Syria. The Sydney woman's been in a detention camp. She tried to come home last month but was blocked by a temporary exclusion order. Aldi continues to be the cheapest of the supermarkets when it comes to common grocery items, according to the latest basket survey from Choice. The consumer group compared the prices of 16 products, including beef mince, Royal Gala apples, full cream milk and tissues, finding the total at Aldi to be nearly $10 cheaper than both Coles and Woolies. And swimmers have been ordered out of the water at Bondi Beach for the third day in a row, following another shark sighting. It's not known what species caused the alarm to be raised this morning, but it was a great white that was spotted by a member of the public yesterday.
0: Metrol. 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
2: Taking a look at sport now, and Parramatta has one less headache to deal with in tonight's NRL clash with Souths at CommBank Stadium. Latrell Mitchell's return's been delayed after the Rabbitohs star suffered a fresh injury at training. Eels coach Jason Ryles admitting it gives them a slight advantage.
4: Latrell's is certainly one of the, you know, he's an elite player in our competition, so he's a big part of what Souths do.
2: And in the AFL, Sydney welcomes back Errol Goulden for tonight's Round 16 blockbuster against Brisbane at the Gabba. The Swans midfielder hasn't played since dislocating his shoulder against the Lions in Round 1. But coach Dean Cox doesn't think fitness will be an issue.
5: He's an important player for our footy club. He's missed a lot of footy, 14 weeks, and yeah, great to have him back. And yeah, he's had a tough training block and he's ready to go.
2: That's the latest in news and sport.
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10: Nice to see that winter sun. sunshine out there this morning, isn't it? Today, the Bureau's saying partly cloudy, slight chance of a shower, light winds, 14 is our max. Next few days are pretty similar, really. Friday, partly cloudy, down to 3, then up to 13. The weekend goes like this. Saturday, mostly sunny and 14. Sunday, sunshine all the way, and again 14. Currently at Kingston, we've jumped up 3 in just 1 hour. It's now 11.
0: If it's happening in Ballarat, it's on 3BA's Ballarat Today with Brent Mack.
10: It's hour two of this Thursday edition of the show. Looking forward to this chat. During the day, he's a Rokewood sheep farmer. At night, he's a DJ and producer from his home studio, as you do. His name is Lockie Walton. His stage name is Walton. Look out for him. He's just signed a new record deal, dropped a new single. We'll have a bit of a listen to it too later on this hour. Eric Morris drops by from D2E Gym, the major sponsors of 3BA Footy, of course. Today with Eric, the importance of moving and not slowing down. We're also going to look at how they're supporting Ballarat's senior community, which is really nice. Up next, though, our rates in Ballarat. Are they about to go up? Yeah, I think we could have guessed it. Yes, councillors said yes, they are, by 2.75% at last night's council meeting. We'll get all the latest news from that discussion with our mayor. It's Councillor Tracy Hargraves next.
0: Live from Lydiat Street, it's Ballarat Today. You can contact Brett right now via our shows page at 3ba.com.au.

0: 3BA is 102.3. Good Aussie stuff. Getting the 11 o'clock hour of Ballarat today underway. Natalie Imbruglia and Torm. It's 11 after 11. We are privileged on this show that after every council meeting, we have access to the city's mayor, and she's here right on time again today. From the Delacombe ward, it's our mayor, Councillor Tracy Hargraves. Good morning, Madam Mayor.
1: Good morning, Brett.
0: I suspected it would have been a late night last night with the budget headlining the agenda, but you're telling me it was actually one of the quickest you've ever been to.
1: I am going to go out on a limb and say it's probably the shortest meeting that I've been to, but that's not to say it was in any way reflective of how important what we did last night was, but I think we had that massive piece of work around the budget that we finally got into the chamber, that was adopted, and, you know, some items after that were kind of, you know, we
0: fairly swift.
1: Yeah.
0: Okay. So the budget has gone from draft to adopted. As
1: correct.
0: A councillor group, how hands-on do you get with that? Because I know you've got a large finance department at the city. Evan King, the CEO, is an accountant himself. Is it a bit of a juggle to kind of get that mix right?
1: It's a really detailed process. So councillors have multiple briefings and they bring it back again and again to us on the feedback that councillors give each time. So we're pretty involved. I mean, it's one of those things. It's most of it's operational because, you know, I'm not the person saying, you know, fund this and don't fund that. At the end of the day, we have a very skilled finance department, as you mentioned, that make it work for us. But, yeah, like there's a lot of councillor involvement.
0: Last time we had a 0% average rate rise, which was widely applauded. This time you've gone the max, 2.75%. Was lower than that or zero ever considered?
1: Well, councillors did debate the idea of a 1.75 rate rise as well within the discussion last night. So, look, we do consider all options, and the 2.75 is the maximum allowed by the state. And, you know, off the back of a 0% rate rise, it's pretty responsible to go with that.
0: Now, can we have a look at a couple of the headline numbers, please, Tracy? And
1: yes.
0: I've got a big question for you because I don't get it.
1: Mm.
0: Total income, $308 million.
1: Yep.
0: Total expenditure, $245 million.
1: Yep.
0: Doing some maths, that's an operating surplus of $63 million. Why have we got such a large chunk of money sitting there unused?
1: I'm glad you asked me that, Brett, because I think that is a bit of a misunderstanding that some people have. So an operational surplus is not the same as a profit. That's not money that we get to stick away somewhere else and say that we keep it forever. That money is also includes non-cash items such as contributed assets and depreciation. It doesn't reflect our cash position in an ongoing sense, if that makes sense to you. So some of that money is already kind of identified to go toward capital works or ongoing things like that the council has to deliver.
0: Okay. I need to ask you another question from listener Raimondo this morning. There's the name of the day.
1: Yeah.
0: Raimondo points out that your spending on roads, bridges and drainage at $38 million is only around 10% of the budget. Given the constant feedback we hear right around the state to the condition of our roads, do you think that's anywhere near enough?
1: Oh, look, $25.3 million is the figure I have for our capital road infrastructure. It is quite a chunk of change, you know, and I think on the balance, we're doing a pretty good job in that department, I think, to make sure that our roads are in an ongoing sense. We're constantly looking and monitoring and, you know, always giving out, awarding tenders for pieces of work around roads to be done. So, you know, thanks for the feedback. What was his name?
0: Raimondo. But do you think it's enough, though? I took a drive from Ballarat to Buninyong on Yankee Flat Road. I'm not sure if that's yours or Department of Transport, so it could be either. Boy, the condition of that road. Nowhere near where it needs to be, Tracy. So have we amped up our spend enough?
1: Look, it's difficult to look at an individual road in isolation like that and make comment on it. As you say, some are ours. Some of the DTP, look, you know, Vic Roads look after them. So, look, it's never enough in a way because roads always look at, you know, the worst enemy of your roads is water, and we've certainly had enough of that. They, you know, get underneath and the roads degrade just because it's wet underneath. So it's a constant renewal process that we go through. You know, if there was more money, we'd take it and we'd do more with it. But yeah, like we're a constrained environment where we've got a lot of services and things that we do need to continually pay for. So we have to factor in everything. If you're going to put more money into roads, you've got to pull it out of something else. And I guess that's the fine balance that we have.
0: You also made the move last night that's sure to upset some locals, and that's increased Parking.
1: Yeah.
0: Boy, oh boy, that's always a tough one to get right. But you were telling me off air, Madam Mayor, that parking hasn't gone up for, is it 5 or 6 years?
1: Yes. If you remember when the smarter parking system came in, so, you know, we had a hodgepodge before that of coin meters. Some of them worked, some of them didn't. So when we brought in the whole new parking system, which was actually before my time on council, the prices have remained the same since that. So I think that was 2020. That came in.
0: Okay, so we've gone from $3 to $3.60
1: yes.
0: an hour.
1: Yes.
0: Okay, do you think that could have a negative impact on businesses with that price hike?
1: I think it's still pretty reasonable. You still get that free hour as well. I think, you know, 60 cents is a bit of a hike, but I think on the balance of things, people understand that parking is something we need to pay for. And I think there's a lot of thought and work that goes into these things, and it's about also turning over traffic for our small businesses or for all of our businesses in the CBD as well. So we want to see people kind of coming in, shopping, going out for lunch, and then, you know, moving on as well. So
0: one thing I did like from the budget last night, Tracy, is hard waste collection. It's official. We will get it, but we're going to have to wait a little while.
1: Yeah, there's still a fair bit of work to be done around that, but, you know, we have actually have to buy trucks and things like that and figure it all out. But yeah, that's coming, and I think people will be really excited. I think it's a great way to also recognise not everyone does have the ability to get a ute and fill it up and deal with their hard waste as well. So that's one way that council is trying to help our community out.
0: Yeah, I think what it does do too, when people put stuff out on their nature strip to get rid of, others might take advantage of it as well. So it kind of creates a bit of a mini circular economy, if you like.
1: People love that. Not everyone, but everyone. Some people love going for a little bit of a thrifting shopping.
0: Yeah. Not me. I don't need more stuff, I tell you. Also last night, Madam Mayor, you discussed the community satisfaction survey. The results are in from a sample size of about 400 people that were spoken to. And normally at this time of year, we're probably sitting here bemoaning the results, but you've actually got some areas at council that you've headed north in quite dramatically.
1: Yeah, well, actually, Brett, all core areas recorded improvements this year, which is a massive good result for us at council, and that's things like our overall performance, customer service. We have the best customer service in the world, I'm going to say. You know, even improvements around how we make decisions, how we manage our waste, the general direction of council, and how we spend public funds. So we recorded increases in satisfaction on all of those.
0: Just reading the media release that's just popped through to the Ballarat Today studio from your comms people, areas to improve, sealed local roads. So that probably matches that conversation we had just a moment ago.
1: It actually matches that conversation so well, Brett, because if you look at there was a list of the top 10 roads that people identified as wanting worked on, and probably about half of them were not councils. But, you know, your average person, like we're saying, doesn't really know the difference, probably doesn't go, where do I go and look up whether this is a council road or a Vic Roads one. So, you know, that's an interesting little bit to have in that feedback too, I think.
0: And Councillor, just one more topic before we let you go today. It is now official, the Ring Road at the railway crossing. It is currently closed. It is never to reopen again.
1: Yeah, and look, that's a massive piece of work that's taken many years to get to that point of, you know, formally closing Ring Road at the level crossing. We've consulted with businesses forever on this. We've done all the work to get the alternative route, the bridge over the top. So, you know, it's really just kind of like a formalising something that's come through.
0: Yeah, okay. And this is to make the use of rail more efficient once that intermodal freight hub gets up and running, which we're hoping will be this year.
1: Yeah, that's my belief as well. But yeah, and look, it makes all sorts of sense because once that intermodal freight hub is actually operational, there will be trains sitting there for, you know,
0: being loaded for potentially hours.
1: Yeah, exactly. So if you're going to sit in a car and wait for hours, I don't think you want to do that. So it's better just to not even go down that road and have to figure it out yourself, yeah.
0: Mayor Hargraves, we're done for time. Thanks for yours. Stop till we're
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0: is 102.3, The Buggles. It's 28 after 11 on this good-looking Thursday morning over our city. Up next on the show, the importance of moving and not slowing down no matter what age you are. Dropping by from D2E Gym, it's Eric Morris next.
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8: It's 28 to midday. Time to catch up with the main sponsor of 3BA Footy. Loving the boys call every weekend from D2E Gym. It's Eric Morris. Eric, welcome to Ballarat today, mate. Good morning.
9: G'day, g'day. How are you going?
8: Very well. Lovely to have you on the program, mate. But I want to talk to you in general about the importance of moving and not slowing down. What are people generally doing at the moment? Are we getting active or are we getting lazier?
9: Typically this time of year in Ballarat, mate, it's a bit harder to get out of bed. Obviously being a bit colder, but no, look, we've seen a pretty strong continuation this year through the changing of the guard from autumn to winter. But no, we're seeing plenty of people still come through, mate. So whether it be at the gym or whether it even be still sort of people getting out and about around the lake.
8: Okay.
9: And just continuing to move. So
8: that is good. That is really, really good. Eric, when we think about gyms, we probably often think about a younger demographic, but at D2E, you've got a real focus on the seniors in our community. Tell us what you're doing in this space.
9: Yeah, mate, the aging population, the young'uns out there. We've actually just initiated a program, or it's actually a membership. We've called it the Jan Govan membership. And essentially what we've done is we've made the gym free for people over the age of 75. That's 100% free. So the only qualification they need to have is obviously being over the age of 75. They can train as any other member would. They get a free key tag. They can come 24/7. It's just something that we decided to do. We actually had quite a few members over that age, to be honest, already. But we did it in honour of our longest serving member, whose name is Jan Govan, hence the reason the name of the membership. And yeah, we just decided to, we had a bit of a think about it last year and decided to make it come to life this year. And we've already had, in the last 4 weeks since it's been live, we've had, I think, about another 15 people join. So we might have 30 people now

0: over the age of 74. I'm coming into the gym and getting amongst it.
1: Yeah, love what you're doing there. What did Jan say when you told her you were going to name this membership after her?
0: Yeah, we did do a little video, actually, and I think it's actually been probably one of our most successful videos over the last 12 years. She was obviously beside herself, and she's very, very, very humble, Jan. She's one of the nicest people you'll come across, obviously being of that age too. She just oozes life experience, I suppose you could say. And she was pretty taken back, obviously not used to being in front of the camera, but yeah, obviously very grateful as well. And her children, who are all in their 50s, were super grateful. So yeah, it was pretty cool. It was an honour to do it, to be honest.
1: Yeah, good on you, Eric. To you and the team, big thumbs up for the Jan Govan campaign. Giving back to the community at D2E, that's obviously something you're pretty passionate about.
0: It is, mate. Yeah, we are, mate. Myself and Mel, we live and breathe it every day. We're in the gyms every single day. We love it. And, 12 years strong at this point in time, and obviously pretty heavily involved in the community. It's something that we still are very hungry, 12 years in. We're still young ourselves, and we're always looking to find ways to give back and just continue to grow.
1: And I guess when you do own a gym, Eric, you need to be constantly investing in the business. And at D2E, two locations, Delacombe, Ballarat North, you're always throwing some bucks at it to make it a better experience?
0: Yeah, we are, mate. That is something that I think it's pretty tricky in our scene, because nothing is cheap. I suppose nothing is cheap anywhere these days. But we do have a pretty heavy focus on reinvestment, and it's a fine line between trying to continue to make it better without overcapitalizing as well, mate. And so we found that balance, and I think we're doing a pretty good job, and the gyms are still strong and
1: good.
0: For us it's very much about culture, atmosphere, and making sure that everyone feels comfortable, and backing that up with good facilities.
1: And Eric, you're doing that round the clock, 24/7.
0: She is 24/7, mate. Yeah, it's a never ending story. I can tell you that.
1: You can feel the burn 24 hours a day at D2E gyms. Eric, thanks for unpacking the Jan Govan over 75 package you've put together. I'm sure you'll have many more seniors coming out of the woodwork for that very, very nice freebie. All the details at d2egym.com.au. See him in Delacombe or Ballarat North. Eric Morris, thanks for your time on the show.
0: Thanks so much, mate. I really appreciate it.
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0: making some noise this morning. Who else but Acca Dacca TNT at 3BA's Ballarat today, 19 to midday. Let's bring this thing home with some more good Australian music today. This one caught my attention a few days ago. Lockie Walton is a Rokewood sheep farmer by day. By night, things change up a little. He's a DJ and producer. He's just been signed to an Aussie record label and he's dropped a brand new single and he's made the trip in from the farm this morning. Lockie, good morning. Good to see you.
1: Good to see you, Brad.
0: That's a great story, mate. Was it part of the grand plan to be a DJ and producer when you're out there working with the sheep?
1: No, it absolutely wasn't. But yeah, it sort of ended up that way, but just tracking along with it and seeing how it goes.
0: Fourth generation family sheep farmer?
1: Yep.
0: How's business?
1: Yeah, good. It's never been better at the moment, so the sheep are happy.
0: Happy sheep, happy Lockie.
1: Yeah, that's it. Yeah.
0: How many acres you guys on?
1: We got about 10,000 all up, so.
0: Okay, that must take a fair bit of work.
1: Yeah, no, it's pretty full on.
0: Yeah, I'm still sort of struggling to know how you go from sheep during the day to DJ and music at night, because the two are just poles apart, aren't they?
1: Yeah, they're complete opposites. But sort of have my earphones in a bit when I'm working with the sheep and listen to some music I like, and then sort of thought I wouldn't mind trying to create my own.
0: And the shearer's got a bit of a treat the other day?
1: Yeah, he gave him a little DJ set the other day, so I think it was a bit full on. So.
0: What sort of feedback did you get?
1: Not a hell of a lot, the shearers, so.
0: tough crowd.
1: Yeah, nah. I was playing a bit of party music, so it was good. It was good fun.
0: You've had a couple of singles before. Now you've dropped number three. Is this where you see your career headed? I mean, you've also adopted a stage name, if you like. We've we've had Cher, we've had Madonna, now we've got Walton. I like it.
1: I'm still learning, honestly. So it's all been a big learning experience and just seeing how it goes, but hopefully can start gaining a bit of traction and getting down to Melbourne, getting some gigs down there. And
0: yeah. How do you describe your music, Lockie?
1: Probably just a bit more indie dance sort of style. I'm trying to go more into the dance scene.
0: Okay. First couple of singles, a bit of a slower tempo, but you've amped things up with the new one called Still In Love.
1: Yeah.
0: Do you want to have a bit of a listen to it?
1: Yeah,
0: I think you've heard it before. Here's a bit of Walton with Still In Love. I think you'll like this. Have a listen.

0: Nice sound, mate.
1: Thank you, Brad.
0: Nice sound. Reminds me of my day back on the dance floor at Hot Gossip.
1: Oh, yeah, you used to cut it up, did you?
0: Not really, no. No, I was just there for the drink cards, actually. That is a sweet sound. How do the vocals come about? Do you do those?
1: How's
0: that work?
1: So there's a website where you can find just random samples on, and I sort of take them and pitch them up and down and stuff. I did have a singer that I hired for my first one and worked with her on that, but yeah, so I sort of do a bit of hiring of vocalists and then getting samples and just, yeah, playing around with them and getting them to sound the way I like them.
0: Contract vocalists. Yeah. I didn't know that was a thing. So that sort of 3 or 3.5 minute song that you've put out, Still in Love, how many hours in the studio would that have taken?
1: Well, it just varies. Like, sometimes you can get in there and get something, you can whip it up in, you know, in a day or so. Mm. And then other times you can sit there for 2 weeks and pulling your hair out because it just doesn't flow.
0: You kind of get that writer's block thing going on.
1: Yeah, it's horrible. But
0: where does your inspiration come from? Because I would imagine on the family farm out at Rokewood, there's not a lot of inspiration for dance music.
1: Yeah, no, not really. I don't know. I think Dad's always been into his dance music, so a lot's come from there. Just in, you know, growing up listening to the dance songs on the radio, and then listening to my own music on Spotify, and it's just the type of style I enjoy, and yeah.
0: There we go. The old man on the farm likes dance music.
1: Yeah, you wouldn't really pick it.
0: No, you wouldn't pick it at all. Yeah. Still in Love, is it dedicated to anyone, this tune?
1: No.
0: Come on, Lachie, spill the beans, no?
1: Absolutely not.
0: Okay,
1: no.
0: it's just the song.
1: Just like the sound of it.
0: Yeah. Hey, now you've signed to Teamwork Records. Now, this is kind of a big deal, right?
1: Yeah, it's they're quite a reputable label, so yeah, pretty proud of it.
0: And you didn't knock on their door; it was the other way around.
1: Yeah, they shot me through an email, so they must have heard one of my other songs.
0: Yeah.
1: And they liked the sound of it, and they hit me up and gave me a phone call, and we had a chat, and I'm signed for the next 8 tracks with them.
0: The next 8 tracks.
1: Yeah.
0: So you're actually going to make a buck out of it.
1: Oh, we'll see. We'll see how it goes.
0: Okay.
1: But they're going to help with all the marketing and just sort of depends how well the songs do.
0: Do you have to get to like a certain threshold when it comes to downloads or streams, et cetera, before you can start making some money out of it?
1: Well, a lot of the money really comes from the gigs these days because streaming money isn't what it sort of used to be.
0: Right.
1: But so that's where they're going to help me build my brand and hopefully get some gigs. And
0: and they're going to be looking after you for the next 8 tracks.
1: Yeah, the next 8 tracks, so they're stuck with me.
0: Yeah, well, that was a good email to get, though, wasn't it?
1: Yeah,
0: mate?
1: No, it was good. Yep.
0: Yeah. What about video clips? You're doing any images to go with the songs?
1: Yeah, so we actually did a little music video out on the farm. I used my sister and her boyfriend for that one, so saved me having to get out there and lip sync it. So,
0: oh, so you're not actually even starring in it?
1: No, I don't want to be.
0: Okay. And tell us about the name Walton. Obviously, that's your surname.
1: Just last name.
0: But
1: so.
0: did it take a lot of workshopping to get to that, or was it just an easy one?
1: No, not really. So I think there's a lot of Lockies getting around these days. So just sort of got called Walton during school and by my mates, and that's what stuck. So
0: yeah, there you go. Now you're DJing. You've been doing a lot, sort of Geelong and the Surf Coast, but not in Ballarat, mate. We'd love to see you up here.
1: Yeah,
0: any plans?
1: Might have to. I haven't, but probably I'm open to it. So
0: Well, we like the sound of your music, mate. We love what you're doing. A sheep farmer turned DJ producer, and now signed to a new Aussie record label. It's a great news story, Lachie, or Walton, as he's now known. It's been great to get to know you on Ballarat today. Thanks for your time.
1: Thank you.
2: 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The anthems you turn up the volume for. 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And the songs you just can't

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0: the Bowie. The 3BA's Ballarat Today, Heroes, 3 to midday. I'm going to get on out of here and enjoy some of this beautiful winter sunshine. Looking great over Ballarat this morning. Thanks for your company today. We'll be back at it tomorrow for the Happy Friday edition from 10. Until then, be kind to each other.
1: If it's happening in Ballarat, it's on 3BA's Ballarat Today.

0: turkey.
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4: 3BA weather.
5: Partly cloudy today and tomorrow. We're heading for a top today of 14, a low tonight of 3. 13 the top tomorrow, and then a beautiful sunny weekend ahead. We're heading for 14 on both days.
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0: 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We had Toto Suelo there. I think that's how you say it anyway. And I Eat Cannibals from the year where this movie came out.
1: E.T. Phone Home.
2: My God, he's talking.
0: Yes, Phone Home. It is E.T., of course, from 1983. 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

0: 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Boy Meets Girl, we had Cold Chisel as well with Cheap Wine. Big hit for them back from 1980. And of course, Jimmy Barnes, he's still going so well these days himself, but his career did almost kill him.
1: The worse I got, the more people like
2: Jimmy Barnes. Jimmy Barnes.
1: The more I drank, the more I partied, the more outrageous I was, the more people liked me. It was a bit of a dangerous job to be in when you had as many problems as I had to. I've got a lot of demons. I used to make jokes with people. I'm homicidal, I'm not suicidal, you know. But I can look back now and see everything I was doing from the time I was a kid right through to recently. I was, you know, on the verge of suicide.
0: Oh, dear. He's a lot better these days, though, and still enjoying getting out on stage and entertaining everyone. Good on him. We've got Sade next to continue the 80s lunch hour.
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0: Music and more of it, Ballarat's 3BA 102.3 from the movie Buster. That is Phil Collins with Two Hearts from 1989. Goanna in there with Solid Rock, and Sade as well, Smooth Operator, big hit for her in 1984. Where did Sade get her name?
1: Well, it comes from Nigeria. My father's Nigerian and my mother's English. But I was christened Helen Fola Sade, and the Nigerians wouldn't call me by an English name because of the Nigerian pride. So I've always been Sade, which is an abbreviation of Fola Sade, which is the full name.
0: Yeah, which is quite a pretty name, Sade, isn't it? Now, from 6 a.m. Saturday, 3BA gives you better music and more of it all weekend. And it's thanks to Total Tools' end of financial year tax bonanza sale on now. 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
1: G'day, it's Tom Parry with your local news first. A motion has been approved by Ballarat's councillors that would make vandals pay for their crimes. The move was endorsed at last night's council meeting, allowing the city to recoup from perpetrators the cost of damage to city property and any associated legal fees. The latest World University rankings spell good news for the Ballarat-headquartered Federation Uni, which is now placed within the 101 to 200 band globally. That's up from the 201 to 300 range last year, reflecting a significant rise in its performance. And in sport, Round 11 is happening this Saturday in the Central Highlands Football League. The senior division has Clunes at home facing the reigning senior premiers Daylesford, which currently sits second on the ladder, and fourth-placed Learmonth up against the undefeated ladder leaders Bungaree. That's the latest in your local news.
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2: Hi, I'm Brit Aylin. First to Venezuela, where locals are being warned to stay calm and refrain from entering damaged buildings after the country was struck by back-to-back earthquakes. According to the US Geological Survey, the first quake had a magnitude of 7.1, while the second, just minutes later, was recorded at 7.5. Scientists are predicting a high number of casualties, while extensive damage is being reported throughout the capital of Caracas. Back home, Australia's top spy says our agencies are ready for the return of another so-called ISIS bride. The woman had been subject to a temporary exclusion order, but has now been issued a permit to come back to Australia. ASIO boss Mike Burgess telling the ABC he's satisfied there are measures in place for her arrival.
3: So firstly, ASIO is not all-seeing and all-knowing, and we don't want to be, but I can assure your listeners that actually the full use of my organisation's capability and powers will be used when this individual returns to this country.
2: A Qantas A380 aeroplane at the centre of an emergency inspection order is already out of service, undergoing heavy maintenance in Germany. 15 Emirates Super Jumbos have also been impacted by the potential issue, which could affect the structural integrity of the wing. And investors are likely to consider commercial property rather than residential off the back of the federal budget, according to industry experts. Author of The Real Commercial Report, Anne Flaherty, says it's actually a good thing for the commercial sector.
4: We have a growing population which requires more goods and services, and we have seen that the number of businesses in Australia has been increasing over recent years, and certain sectors have seen particularly strong growth in the number of businesses. So that does require more need for commercial real estate.
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2: In sport, Tony Popovich is yet to settle on the Socceroos squad for tomorrow's World Cup clash with Paraguay. What we know so far is that they'll be without Matthew Lecky and Jacob Italiano, both of whom have been ruled out with injury. But the coach is playing down talk. He'll make wholesale changes to the side that lost to the US.
5: We'll still have to determine that, but we're happy with the squad. We're happy with all the players.
2: That's the latest in news and sport.
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10: Partly cloudy today and tomorrow. We're heading for a top today of 14, a low tonight of 3. 13 the top tomorrow, and then a beautiful sunny weekend ahead. We're heading for 14 on both days.
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0: Ballarat's own 3BA 102.3. Live it up. That is mental as anything. 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
4: Celebration book on the way. 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Mick Jones from The Clash, another year older, turning 71 today. Let's celebrate Mick's birthday with this banger out of 1982. Here are The Clash with Mick and Rock the Casbah.

0: Fade away from 8 celebration book time. Thanks to Auntie Jack's, whatever you're celebrating. Make it a night out at AJ's Ballarat Celebration Destination. Charmaine Haley, nifty 50 today. Happy birthday, Charmaine, from Glenn and all the family. Nikki Foy's 56. Happy birthday to you from Roscoe, Jasper and Jaya. And tomorrow, Abigail's turning 28. Happy birthday from the two Matts and Andrew. Big show mate Andrew Loudon also turned nifty 50 this week. And to Andrew, congrats, mate. You've got the $50 celebration voucher from us at 3BA. And Artie Jacks, it was on this day in 1819 the bicycle was born. And in 1863, St John's Ambulance was formed in Melbourne. Chris Isaak is 70 today. So Paddy Smythe from Scandal turns 69. Berlin's lead singer Terry Nunn is 67. Watching in slow motion as you turn around. Robin, Chris O'Donnell is 56 today. And Essendon great fullback Dustin Martin is 35. And if you're celebrating anything at all, happy celebration day, all weekend, all week to you. News at 8, coming up after 8, a $600 secret sound for Happy Horse Produce on Latrobe Street. Got the Friday Funny and a catch up with Brett Mack. And still to come, our very final 10K cash track. The song you're listening out for? We're looking for caller number 10 this morning. When you hear Van Halen's Jump in full, then jump on the phone. If you call a number 10, you'll be the last person put into the running to win $10,000 in cold hard cash. Thanks to Carrington Jewelry on Sturt Street.
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2: A nice run on the roads this morning, no hold-ups or any pranks. As we run into Melbourne, it's flying through on the Western Freeway. At Hopkins Road, delays do start up, otherwise the Deer Park Bypass is looking nice and smooth and the Ring Road has delays through to the Westgate. To get you from back home into Port Melbourne, we're looking at an hour and 19 minutes. 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
3: G'day, it's Tom Parry with your local news first. Ballarat's mayor is defending council's decision to impose a 2.75% rate rise, the full amount allowed under the rate cap scheme. The hike comes into effect next financial year and will see ratepayers shelling out an extra $58 on average. Councillors were split on the move at Wednesday night's meeting, with Tracy Hargraves using her casting vote to break a tie. If you want Ballarat named as Victoria's top tourism town once again, today's your last chance to make that happen, with public voting to close at 5pm. Avoca is also a finalist in the tiny town category. You can cast your ballot online through the Victorian Tourism Industry Council website. And in sport, we've got round 11 of the senior men's comp happening tomorrow in the Ballarat Footy League, with North Ballarat hosting the ladder leaders and flag favourites, Sebastopol. That's the latest in your local news.
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4: Morning, I'm Britt Aylin. The federal government says it has no reports at this stage of any Aussies being caught up in the deadly earthquakes over in Venezuela. 188 people have been confirmed dead and another 1,500 injured, while many are still missing. Treasurer Jim Chalmers telling the ABC they're monitoring the situation.
5: We don't have a diplomatic presence in Venezuela. We don't have an embassy. At any one point, there's very few Australians living there or travelling there.
4: If you've ever wondered whether your petrol pump's displaying the right numbers, you could be onto something. A national audit of more than 400 servos has found almost 1 in 20 pumps are inaccurate and dispensing less fuel than what's displayed on the screen. 199 non-compliance notices have been issued to businesses. And the King and Queen won't be moving into Buckingham Palace when renovations wrap up next year. It's been revealed that Charles and Camilla will be breaking nearly 200 years of royal tradition by staying at Clarence House. While the palace will still be used as the Monarch's base for official duties.
1: Metrol. 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
4: It's a big day on the Aussie sporting calendar, with the Socceroos gearing up for their final match of the World Cup group stage. A win or draw against Paraguay is all the Aussies need to guarantee their spot in the knockout stages. South Sydney has made light work of Parramatta, taking out the Eels 32 points to 12 at Combank. And Brisbane has sent a warning to the rest of the AFL after a 43-point victory over the second-placed Sydney at the Gabba. The back-to-back premiers have now won three straight games and sit sixth on the ladder.
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10: 3BA weather.
11: Patchy morning fog, clearing to be mostly sunny today. Light winds, a top of 14. 14 again tomorrow, down to 2 overnight. Fine and sunny after the fog and frost. Into Sunday with a sunny day, chance of a shower or two in the evening, top of 14. That will bring the very high chance of showers Monday and a top of 12. It's currently 1 degree. Feels like minus 2 out at Lelel.
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1: 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Good luck if you're calling through at the moment. Let's get to our first caller, 3BA. Good morning.
2: Hi, PT.
1: Hello, who's that?
2: Annie.
1: Sorry?
2: Annie.
1: Addie, how are you?
2: Good.
1: School holidays start today, don't they?
2: Mm-hmm.
1: Bet you're looking forward to 2 weeks off.
2: Yeah.
1: All right, let's see if we can give you some school holiday spending money. What do you think, Addie?
2: Is it stepping on snow in Mount Buninyong?
1: Stepping on snow at Mount Buninyong. Have you done that before, Addie?
2: Yeah.
1: Yeah, snow's fun, isn't it? Addie, not stepping on anything, okay? No feet involved, all right? So you have a think about it across the weekend, see what you come up with. Have a great school holidays to all the kids out there. Yes. Joyous times ahead. Not so much for Mum and Dad, though, I'm pretty sure. 3BA Secret Sound, good morning.
3: Good morning, mate. How are you?
1: Very well. Who am I talking to?
3: You're talking to Matt.
1: Okay, Matt, your chance at $600.
3: Are you squeezing a scourer?
1: Squeezing a scourer. It is very highly amplified. Matt? No, I'm not squeezing a scourer.
3: Damn.
1: Oh, I've got a funny feeling, Matt, you are quite confident, but sorry to burst your confidence, mate. Have a good weekend nonetheless. 3BA Secret Sound, good morning.
4: Good morning, PT. How are you today?
1: Very well. Who am I talking to?
4: Heather.
1: Heather, great to have you on the show. What are you thinking?
4: You haven't been listening to a fly buzzing his little wings, have you?
1: A fly buzzing his wings. Have a good weekend, won't you, Heather?
4: Thank you, Peter.
1: Thank you. Three down, three to come. 3BA Secret Sound. Good morning. Who have I got there?
5: Morning, PT.
1: Hello, what's your name?
5: Alistair.
1: Alistair, what do you think the secret sound is, Alistair?
5: It's a pulling duct tape off a cardboard box.
1: Nothing to do with cardboard, Alistair, I'm sorry, and nothing to do with tape of any sort. So we're not pulling duct tape off a cardboard box, but thanks for your try. 3BA Secret Sound, good morning. Hello.
6: Hello. Hey, PP.
1: Hello. Who have I got there?
6: Jen.
1: Jen, great to have you on the show. 600 up for grabs. It could be yours. What do you think?
6: Are you doing battle trying to get a letter in an uncooperative envelope?
1: Yes, especially like greeting cards. They're always uncooperative, those two. Greeting cards and envelopes. I'm sorry, it's not right, no.
6: Thank you, PT.
1: Have a great day. Safe drive out there. Enjoy the weekend when it comes round. 3BA Secret Sound, good morning to you.
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0: Ballarat's own 3BA 102.3. Not sure why you're all calling, because that was Depeche Mode, Just Can't Get Enough, and the cash track you're listening out for is Van Halen's Jump, so... Yeah, they're two very, very different songs. The cash track still coming up sometime between now and nine when you hear it. 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You can stop calling for the cash track because I haven't played it yet. Off you go. Go on. See you later. Still to come. When you hear it in full... Okay, not just that little snippet I played. When you hear it in full, be caller number 10, 5332-1023, and we will get you into the running to win 10 large. The callback happening midday on Monday, 21 past 8. Tell you what you can call through for right now, though. Tickets to 3BA's Ultimate 80s Party, and I've got an Ultimate 80s song coming up for you shortly from Samantha Fox. July 10 at the Sporting Globe, thanks to Harvey Norman, Ballarat Bedding and Electric. 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Yes, we want you in your 80s themed outfits, and a couple of free drinks on entry and a whole lot of fun times. Stevie K on the decks, 5332-1023. If you'd like to score a double pass to 3BA's Ultimate 80s Party, you can call through right now.
1: 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The anthems you turn up the volume for. Gotta have some hustle. Gotta have some love tonight. And the songs you just can't get enough of.

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6: Hey, well done to Paige, Robert, Mark and Cara. And I've actually got one more double left this morning. If you'd like it, give me a call. 5332-1023 for 3BA's ultimate 80s party. This one would be on the set list, wouldn't it? Here's Samantha Fox.

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1: Still looking good on the roads this morning. No hold-ups or delays. As we run into Melbourne, a stunning run out of town through Warren Heath through to Balland. Once you hit Hopkins Road, delays are flowing through to the Deer Park Bypass, which has delays building at Robinson's Road, and the Ring Road is a slow run through to the Westgate. 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That's the latest 3BA traffic.
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2: G'day, it's Tom Parry with your local news first. A new campaign has launched urging us to do the right thing while hunting for gold. Resources Victoria says illegal digging and damage to public land remains a concern, with amateur fossickers being reminded to only use permitted areas, leave sites as they find them, and make sure they have a valid miner's right. Ballarat's long-awaited hard waste collection scheme is coming, but we'll have to be patient. Trucks need to be bought and drivers hired before the service launches in July next year. The city's council adopted the initiative this week as part of next year's budget. And in sport, the Ballarat Miners are hoping to bounce back from last week's losses to Geelong United in the NBL One South Conference. Tomorrow evening sees our men's and women's teams at Selkirk Stadium facing their Waverley counterparts, who rank above the home side on both ladders. That's the latest in your local news.
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3: Morning, I'm Britt Allen. A major search and rescue efforts continuing in Venezuela after back-to-back earthquakes. At least 188 people are confirmed dead and more than 1,500 have been injured. The Australian government's monitoring the situation, with Anthony Albanese telling the ABC that while there are no reports of any Aussies being impacted at this stage, it can't be ruled out.
4: Given the numbers that have been impacted, it would certainly is possible that Australians are caught up in it. We're continuing to monitor the situation.
3: New York prosecutors have dropped an outstanding rape charge against Harvey Weinstein. The case against the disgraced movie mogul had already been tried three times, resulting once in an overturned conviction and twice in hung juries. It's now been let go after accuser Jessica Mann decided she couldn't go through yet another trial. And another three AI notifying apps have left the Australian market following a crackdown from the eSafety Commissioner, who's warned they were being used to create harmful and abusive content.
0: Metrol. 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
3: Turning to sport now, and Brisbane's notched up its best win of the season, taking down the Swans by 43 points at the Gabba. The Lions are now in sixth place on the ladder as they hunt for a third straight flag. In NRL, Parramatta's gone down to South Sydney, 32-12 at CommBank Stadium. And the Aussie fans are already making their presence known in San Francisco, ahead of the Socceroos' massive World Cup clash with Paraguay. A win or draw will see them move through to the round of 32. That's the latest in news and sport.
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5: 3BA weather.
6: Morning fog still in some areas. If you're driving in it, make sure the headlights are on. A sunny day on the way, 14 the top. Sunny after fog and frost tomorrow, 14 the high, down to 2 overnight. Sunny and 14 Sunday, slight chance of a shower at 2 in the evening. Then Monday, the very high chance of showers and 12. It's currently 2 degrees, feels like minus 1 at Delacombe.
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0: Ballarat's own 3BA 102.3 Steve Miller Band and a little magic abracadabra. Poof, I'm gone. I've been replaced by Brett Mack.
1: What'd you call me?
0: Brett Mack.
1: Oh.
0: It was magic, abracadabra, poof, I'm gone. Been replaced by Brett Mack.
1: Righto, thanks for explaining, Paul. Good morning.
0: Did you not hear that? What, you left your ears at home today? Happy Friday.
1: Don't make me do it again, PT.
0: Don't throw the ball.
1: Have stress ball. We'll take action if needed.
0: Don't throw the ball. 22-9. The final drive to school for some before the school holidays start this afternoon.
1: All the kids I rode past this morning at the bus stops, etc., all in casual clothes too.
0: Are they?
1: How much I used to hate casual clothes day. And so much pressure.
0: Some have already broken up.
1: Yeah.
0: Would you think, Brett Mack, given the Socceroos are playing Paraguay at midday today our time in the World Cup, do you think schools are just going to stop and let the kids watch the game?
1: Well, they should. Yeah, yep. Absolutely they should.
0: So should we have a day off to watch the Socceroos? If we got into the final, I want to know, if we got into the final, it's never going to happen because let me tell you, there are some much better. Our team is great,
1: yeah,
0: but nowhere near as good as, you know, like the likes of Brazil and England and those sorts of soccer teams. They're very, very good.
1: Can we recruit that Messi bloke? Is he available?
0: Oh, that'd be handy, wouldn't it?
1: He's
0: still setting records.
1: Yeah. Ronaldo, we'd find a slot for him somewhere. Yeah,
0: well, surely.
1: Yeah.
0: Surely. But our guys are going, we only need a draw or a win. And the way scoring goes in soccer, Brett, a draw's every possibility, isn't it?
1: Absolutely it is.
0: I mean, even 1-0 gets us through to the next stage. Yep. And the next rounds, I think, are happening in Texas. So, look, it's big. But I reckon the school, if kids are still at school, surely they're going to roll out TVs and just go, hey, there you go, kids. Watch the Socceroos lose.
1: Yeah, and I think it's a good thing too, PT, because there's so much divisiveness in Australia at the moment.
0: Absolutely.
1: This is one moment that is going to bring the whole country together.
0: Yeah.
1: And we should cherish it.
0: Someone called for a day off. Someone in business called for a day off to watch the Socceroos. I'm going, yeah, it's a pretty costly exercise to watch, you know, us probably lose, but, you know, yeah, sure. Shut down your factory, mate, and see how you go.
1: What did Bob Hawke say back in the America's Cup days?
0: If any boss sacks anyone for not turning up at work today, they're a bum.
1: Good on you, Bob.
0: 20 away from 9, Brett Mack, what's coming up in the Friday edition of Ballarat Today?
1: Well, we're talking electricity prices on the show today, PT, because they're starting to go backwards. Not by much, just by a tiny little bit. But we're going to
0: A
1: poofteenth, you could say. Peter Guy from Breeze has been following this story, so we'll have a chat to her about that. Lionel Richie has taken ill on stage on night one of his tour, so we'll have a chat to Pete Ford when we talk all things entertainment. We'll find out what's coming to the big screen, what big movies are on the way. It's Past the Popcorn with Chris Jones today. Footy chat with the coach returns. There's been a big conference on the Gold Coast from all the AFL's head honchos this week. It's been called Future Proofing the Competition. Now, Fitzy's been watching that, so we'll have a chat to him about it. And it's the weekly wrap with Nick Beale, all the big stories you've probably already forgotten about, including a hit to our hip pocket this week, PT, with Ballarat rates going up.
0: Yes, I was speaking about that this morning. 2.75% rate rise. Tell you what's going down.
1: What?
0: Petrol's gone down a little bit. I got a message from Big Show mate Dave earlier this morning.
1: Yeah.
0: Burke up there on Lydiard Street North, up towards the cemetery.
1: Yep.
0: Under $1.50, $1.49 something.
1: Really?
0: Yeah, I'm pretty sure. It's probably for E10. I don't put E10 into my car. I go 91. You know, when things are tough and times are hard and you need petrol,
1: that is good, isn't it?
0: Fill up at Burke.
1: I noticed the Coles on Sturt Street, which is usually more expensive, was low 150s yesterday. So it might be just standard.
0: There you go.
1: Unleaded.
0: I've got a bone to pick, Brett Mack. And believe it or not, it's not with you.
1: Oh, thank goodness. Thank goodness, you duffer.
0: It's a bone to pick with the coach, Jared Fitzgerald.
1: Yes.
0: I hope you're listening, mate. We have a rule here, and I'm pretty sure most workplaces would. So downstairs in the kitchen, we're lucky enough to have coffee and tea and sugar and Milo, even Milo sometimes provided for us, and milk in the fridge, which is fantastic.
1: Yep.
0: And the rule of thumb is one bottle open at a time.
1: That would make sense. Oh, no.
0: Here we go. For the last few weeks, on a Friday, and only on a Friday, and I put my hello hat on. You do it better.
1: Hello. You've been doing some detective work,
0: Paul. For the last few weeks, only on a Friday, someone's been opening a second bottle of milk when there's one already open.
1: About 10:30?
0: Well, the detective work has been done, and we

0: Oh, is he?
1: Yeah, he must have known it was coming.
0: And I hid the milk as well.
1: Next week.
0: The Happy Horse Produce on La Trobe Street.
2: It's PT's Friday Funny.
0: Got a short one, then a one that's a little bit longer.
1: Righto.
0: So, Brett, when I was growing up, we used to have a cat, and it was a bit yellowish in colour.
1: A yellow cat?
0: Well, it was yellowish, browny yellow type cat, and it was called Butter. And sadly, after about 10 years, Butter, you know, passed on.
1: Oh.
0: But we got another new cat, and it was also yellowish in colour. Called it Can't Believe It's Not Butter.
1: The funny thing is, you know how that was going to go, and you're still cracking up.
0: Oh, I'm so funny. 2 days ago. Still laughing for 2 days. Anyway, the little longer one.
1: Yes.
0: We're off to the Catholic school, Brett Mack.
1: Okay.
0: The teacher, Sister Brett.
1: Oh, stop it.
0: Asked the class, if anyone here thinks they're an idiot, please stand up. The room goes dead silent. Kids are looking around the room. You know, that look on their faces going like, ain't no way. I ain't moving. I'm not standing up. Well, after a long pause, little Paul slowly stood up.
1: Could have picked that.
0: And the teacher, a.k.a. Sister Brett, broke his silence and said, well, little Paul, do you really think you're an idiot? To which little Paul shrugged and replied, no, Sister Brett, I just didn't want you standing there by yourself.
1: Touché.
0: And that, ladies and gentlemen, boys and girls, is the Friday Funnies for Happy Horse Produce on La Trobe Street. Brett Mack, have a wonderful Friday.
1: You too, PT.
0: And an even better weekend.
1: That's the plan.
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0: Ballarat's own 3BA 102.3. There it was, our final cash track. Van Halen and Jump, all thanks to Carrington Jewellery, your professional jewellery store and destination of diamonds and watches. 702 to 705 Sturt Street. Hello, Robin. Good morning.
1: Good morning, PT. How are you?
0: Oh, I'm very well. You must be excited.
1: I am very excited. Like, a few goes to get in, but I got in.
0: Well, finally, you are there, and you're one of only a few who are now in the running to win $10,000. What does that mean to you and your family if you did win it?
1: Oh, beautiful. I'd say I'd go on a well-deserved, very, very relaxing holiday for my partner and myself.
0: Why would you not? Hey, Robin, congratulations. Make sure you got your phone handy, turned off silent, non-loud, midday Monday. That's when we make the call back, and it could be you who wins the 10K, all right?
1: No worries. Thanks, PT.
0: Good on you, and good luck to each and every one of you in the running to win that $10,000 in cold hard. And thank you very much to our 10K Cash Track main sponsor, Carrington Jewellery, your professional jewellery store and destination for diamonds and watches. 7 to 9. Coming up after 9, it's the 9 o'clock More Music Mix. I'll catch up with you then. I'll also catch up with you Sunday at Harvey Norman. But if we're not going to be together after 9, be good, be kind, be you.
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6: Hi Ballarat, Fiona Ellis-Jones here from Your News Now. It's a chilly 1 degree this morning. 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
1: It's been a great Friday morning on the roads with no hold-ups or pranks. As for your run into Melbourne, the Western Freeway has a stunning run until you get to Hopkins Road, then delays start up. The Deer Park Bypass is slowing to the Ring Road, which has some delays through to the Westgate. To get you from back home into Port Melbourne, we're looking at an hour and 21 minutes. 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
2: G'day, it's Tom Parry with your local news first. The City of Ballarat appears pretty chuffed about the latest community satisfaction survey results, which were discussed at this month's meeting. Council noted it achieved higher scores in the categories of waste management and customer service, but sealed local roads remains the city's lowest rated category, with Mayor Tracy Hargraves admitting there's more work to do. Sovereign Hill's famous winter wonderlights will shine bright from this evening, featuring projections, fake snow and around 20 kilometres worth of fairy lights. Close to 100,000 visitors are expected to attend the attraction over the next 3 weeks. And in sport, tomorrow has the 11th round of the Ballarat Netball League being played, with the Swans heading east for clashes with Bacchus Marsh and Redan on their home court up against reigning A-grade champs Darley. That's the latest in your local news.
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3: I'm Britt Anglin. Aussie servos have been put on notice after a national audit of more than 400 service stations found almost 1 in 20 Bowsers are inaccurate and shortchanging drivers. Canberra says retailers can be fined $220,000 for each offence. There are concerns parents will be slugged with even higher childcare costs after Canberra's deal to prop up the wages of early educators by 15% also included a revised cap on fee increases, bringing it up to 5.8%. It could see families forced to fork out an extra $200 to $500 each year. And Anthony Albanese says at this stage he doesn't know if any Australians have been affected by the deadly earthquakes in Venezuela. At least 188 people are confirmed to have died so far, but there are fears the death toll could reach the thousands.
4: This is one of the worst earthquakes that we've seen in recent times, with catastrophic human consequences, with a massive loss of life, but also massive infrastructure damage.
3: The PM on the ABC there.
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3: In sport, we're now just a couple of hours away from kickoff in the Socceroos' crucial World Cup clash with Paraguay. Our reporter John Michael is in Santa Clara.
5: The Aussies go into today's clash as underdogs again, despite never losing to the South Americans in their five encounters. The Socceroos will need to make at least two changes to their starting 11, with Jacob Italiano and Matthew Leckie to miss through injury. A draw or a win will guarantee the Aussies a spot in the knockout stage.
3: And that's the latest in news and sport.
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11: Fine and mostly sunny today. 14 the high. Tomorrow morning fog and frost, clearing to be sunny. 2 overnight to a high of 14. Sunny on Sunday until it's not. Chance of a shower at 2 in the evening, a top of 14. And the very high chance of showers and 12 for Monday. It's currently 4 degrees. Feels like 1 on the streets of our town, Ballarat.
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Ballarat's own 3BA 102.3 with Australia's own working class man, Jimmy Barnes, with Elton John and Something About the Way You Look Tonight. 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Corner of Howitt and Gillie Streets in Wenderee. The Harvey Norman half-yearly clearance. I'll be there from 11. David Bowie now. This is Star.

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The Big O, Roy Orbison, Pretty Woman and John Mellencamp and Small Town. Midway through the 9 o'clock, more music mix for our Friday morning together. Hope it's going well, no matter where you are or what you're up to. It's all thanks to Aussie Drain Care, the 9 o'clock more music mix. They are your locally owned specialist in what you can't see. Morning to the crew. Lionel Richie now. This is All Night Long. You've got 3BA.

Ballarat's own 3BA 102.3, live at Wembley 92, George Michael and Queen, and Somebody to Love, along with The Knack and My Sharona. And that wraps up things for me for another week. Thanks so much for your company over the course of it. From 6 tomorrow, we'll roll out the soundtrack to your weekend and give you better music and more of it. Thanks to Total Tools. 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They're open 7 days, 897 La Trobe Street. Till we talk next, have a fantastic weekend. And always remember, be good, be kind.